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0: Cafe 104.1. How much time do you spend driving your kids around? Dropping off here, picking up there. Seems like as we head back into our normal routine, it's at least twice as much as it used to be. Kara in Ferndale says probably a good hour every day for her, but now that her daughter's old enough and doesn't ask for kid music, she's introducing her to some really great songs that she likes. Facebook.com/Cafe104.1.
1: 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Our colors will fade of

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0: 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I'm Scotty Van Driver. Last week, we celebrated the 1,000th show of Cafe This Morning with Dave Allen and Patrice. 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And over the weekend, I was stopped and somebody asked me if I was joking around or not about how exhausted they make me. 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

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Amazon announcing today they'll be laying off over 100 workers across Seattle, Bellevue, and Sumner. Those layoffs, most of them happening sometime around October.

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I'm Scotty Van Driver. How much time do you spend driving your kids around? Because my daughter's going into 7th and 4th grade this year, and it seems like our time spent driving and dropping off and picking up, holy cow, it has doubled, if not tripled. My daughters all both play soccer, but now it's different leagues, different locations, same practice times, so we have to divide and conquer. And then, you know, there's all the trips to friends' house and birthday parties and things like that. Michelle says, okay, she will complain about driving from Bellingham to Burlington with her kids, but she does secretly treasure that time in the car with them because they do spend a lot of time talking. The earbuds don't automatically go in when they buckle their seatbelts. How much time do you spend driving your kids around? Facebook.com/Cafe104.

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If you've been dealing with the repaving project and the delays out in Everson on Highway 9, good news is it's almost done. Bad news is you still have a couple days left of slowdowns, especially near Nugent's Corner and the railroad crossing at George Road. 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

0: Cafe 104.1. I'm Scotty Van Driver. Normally by now, we feel like we're kind of winding down the summer concert season. I don't know what it is, but it's almost like it was extended this year. Because we still have some great shows coming over the next month or two. Sunday, September 13th, a couple of weekends from now, Weezer is going to be at Climate Pledge Arena. Of course, you can buy your tickets this close to the show, but it's even more fun when you win your way in. Top of the hour tickets all week on Cafe This Morning with Dave Allen and Patrice. Be one of the first 12 callers at the top of each hour they're on. 6, 7, 8, and 9. They'll draw a winner at 9:30.
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1: 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America 250. 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
1: 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Just a reminder for me and you, because it's still so weird to even think of, the Apple Cup is this weekend. Apple Cup Labor Day weekend. I know. It's Sunday, 1 o'clock at Husky Stadium. 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

0: 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I'm Scotty Van Driver, trying to figure out where exactly I need to be to pick up which daughter when I get off the air. As we've kind of gotten back to the normal routine of things, my daughters have gotten older. So while they still both play soccer, it's different leagues, different practice locations, same times. Not like it was where we could just stop in one place and we were good for a couple hours. We're going all over the place. Holly in Linden says she's done that for years. And then your kids get old enough to get their license and you think, great, they can drive themselves. But she points out that still costs a whole lot of money when it comes to insurance costs. How much are you driving your kids around? Facebook.com/Cafe104.
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2: The town of LeConnor has a brand new attraction that also provides convenience for visitors. 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

4.1 welcomes Weezer coming to Climate Pledge Arena Sunday, September 13th. 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
0: All right, you made the film for us. 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

0: Cafe 104.1. Scotty Van Driver making room for Charlie Max coming in for the rest of your evening. I know that mornings this week, especially as kids are going back to school, trying to get back into the routine can be a little hectic, but it is just a reminder, as you're having all of that hecticness, give Dave Allen and Patrice a call tomorrow morning at 6, 7, 8, and 9. First 12 callers through qualify for our top-of-the-hour tickets to see Weezer. It's going to be a great show Sunday, September 13th, Climate Pledge Arena in Seattle. We've got all the rules and info at cafe.com. Our very own queen of concerts, she's been to just about everybody, Charlie Max, up next.
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Time to hop on a plane or ask your friends on the East Coast to help out. The New Jersey Lottery is launching a new scratch-off game that will have Bon Jovi fans keeping the faith for a chance at $200,000. 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

Cafe 104.1. It is Charlie. Congrats, Miss Virginia. She was crowned Miss USA last week, making her the first mom to ever win the pageant. She'll compete in the Miss Universe pageant in November.

Love is a Battlefield. It is Pat Benatar on Cafe 104.1. It is, Charlie. We made it to the last day of August, and it feels like fall starts a little earlier every year. Well, you're not imagining that feeling. Americans are embracing what's being called a season creep, buying fall-themed products, decorating for Halloween, and ordering pumpkin spice treats way earlier than they used to. Starbucks and Dunkin' rolled out their fall menus earlier this year, and data shows pumpkin spice demand is peaking sooner, too. It's not just coffee. Nearly

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The 2026 Rock and Roll Hall of Fame induction ceremony is November 14th at the Peacock Theater in L.A. Billy Idol will be a member of the class of 2026. 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
1: Flying can be stressful and you always want to get a good seat. And a woman thought she had gotten the absolute worst seat on a flight, the middle seat of the last row right by the bathroom, no window in sight. But that miserable seat ended up putting her exactly where she was needed. When her seatmate arrived, it became very clear that she was suffering from severe claustrophobia and was on the verge of a panic attack. Rather than putting on her headphones and pretending not to notice, Amanda Hamilton stepped in, offering conversation, distraction, and even a hand to hold. For the entire flight, the two talked about life, school, pets, and everything in between. By the time they landed, Amanda realized what seemed to be the worst seat on the plane actually ended up being the best one. It's a heartwarming story that's gone viral and a reminder that a little kindness goes a very long way.

Check out this month's Cafe Confection on Festive Friday on Cafe This Morning with Dave, Allen, and Patrice. 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

0: new? Pink is on Cafe 104.1. It is Charlie. And typically, I don't pay attention to the tariff this and tariff that, but this one might hurt a little. Toilet paper prices are set to skyrocket because of the U.S.-Canadian trade war. Canada will tax toilet paper and Kleenex 25 to 50% starting September 8th. The U.S. imports $328 million worth of toilet paper from Canada. And Procter & Gamble says, yes, prices will go up. The U.S. accounts for 20% of global toilet paper and tissue consumption. The average American uses 141 rolls of toilet paper a year. That is the most per person in the world.
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0: Bellingham is getting a new park. City Council made the unanimous decision last week that it'll be called Bakerview Meadows. It's a tribute to the nearly 30-acre site's variety of native grasses and wildflowers. The park is located in the square bound by Bakerview, Telegraph, Deemer, and James Roads. 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
1: 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Oh my, my, oh my, my love, I take one look at you, you're taking me out.

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Taylor Swift has donated $50,000 to the GoFundMe for Ashley Taunton, who was struck by a vehicle while helping teens whose car hydroplaned. Ashley pushed one of the kids out of the way before being hit herself. 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

Dolly Parton with her own license plate. The tag would pay tribute to her Imagination Library, which provides free books to young kids in all 67 Alabama counties. Proceeds from the $50 tag would go toward buying books for the kids in the county where the vehicle is registered. Other states are expected to follow. 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
0: All right, you made the film for us. 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

0: Monster Club, wrapping up our Monday night together on Cafe 104.1 with Karma Chameleon, and that song never fails to get me moving. It is Charlie. Thank you for the company tonight, and hopefully we can hang out again tomorrow night, because I'll be here starting at 8. I'm going to bring a cup of joy as well. I will see you then. 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
2: You know, it is funny. One of the most common questions we get is your show scripted?
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2: And that is, I think, the number one question that makes us laugh the most.
4: It's right. Like, who would be that script writer?
2: Right?
4: What's wrong with that person?
2: Right. Do you listen to the show? Or it seems pretty off the cuff and spontaneous to me. I don't know.
3: Yeah.
2: We don't know half the stuff that's about to happen on this show. In real life, we don't. You know, it's all in real time because we want that effect. You're eavesdropping on a conversation with people, the same kind of conversation that you would have.
3: Yeah.
4: Yeah, I think anybody who asks that question is not a regular Listerine.
2: Exactly.
4: Listener.
2: I told you about the typo in advance of rehearsal.
4: Yeah, I'm sorry. I read it wrong.
2: I totally
4: spaced it.
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0: Cafe this morning with Dave, Alan, and Patrice, except for Alan.
1: No Alan,
0: apparently.
1: Apparently we can make it to 1,000 shows, but after that, it's just two of us.
0: 1,003, that's too much.
1: Too much.
0: Welcome back to you. You were out yesterday with a pounding head.
1: Yeah, it was, I feel like I turned 46 last week, right? And then ever since then, my body's like, we're just going to stop working that part of your body. Like this part is not, we're just going to pull a hamstring, your groin's going to start to hurt.
0: Right.
1: And then, like on Saturday, I started to feel like I had like a vice grip on my shoulder, like just a super tight, just tension. And I couldn't raise my right arm. And I was like, do I have a frozen shoulder? What is going on? And then I slept on it and I woke up Sunday feeling a little better. And then I tried to sleep Sunday night and there was no sleeping for me. No sleeping. So my alarm went off at 3:30 and I was like, not today. And then it went off again at 4:30. And I was like, there's no way I can go in right now.
0: Ouch.
1: No sleep. And so then it had crawled from my shoulder, like up into my brain. So yeah, I just feel like I turned older and my body's like, cool, we can start shutting down now.
0: Well, don't worry. As you get older, that gets better.
1: That's what I've heard. Yeah. So that's just, I have a lot to look forward to there. But I was like, why can't? It just felt like there was like, I tried to rotate my shoulder and it was like there was sand in there. It was like,
0: So that's a migraine?
1: Well, then it crawled into my brain.
0: Okay.
1: So then it went from here in my shoulder and it was like, well, let's just take over the right side of your brain and see how that goes.
0: Are you sure it's not some sort of critter or entity?
1: It might be. I hope not, but it might be.
0: Like aliens have decided that your body will make a great host?
1: You know, at least I'd have an explanation at that point.
0: Right.
1: Because at this point, like I was doing the ChatGPT and it's like, well, what is the event that caused the injury? And I was like, I slept and that was the event that caused the injury.
0: Yeah.
1: So I don't know.
0: Again, don't worry.
1: Yeah.
0: As the years go by, that'll all go away.
1: I'm just going to save my ChatGPT history and that's going to be like the record of all the things.
0: You can look back to when just your shoulder and head hurt.
1: Exactly. I do feel like I'm very willing to be very honest with ChatGPT about the symptoms. Like, well, kind of feels like this and a little bit like this, where I don't know that I would be that honest with my doctor in like trying to really describe things because I feel like my doctor is going to judge me.
0: Okay.
1: But ChatGPT doesn't judge me.
0: Sure.
1: Mm-hmm. It just provides.
0: See, I don't know. Every time I use ChatGPT, and I use it for medical stuff too. Uh-huh. I just had an MRI and they sent me my results.
1: Yeah.
0: And it's all medical mumbo jumbo.
1: Totally.
0: I don't know what the heck it's talking about. So I took all of that and I said, hey, ChatGPT, analyze this for me and threw it in there. And somewhere in my mind, I'm thinking, that's all going into my file.
1: Uh-huh.
0: That's all they've got now, all my medical history. And it's like, well, just take this. We'll put it in the Dave Walker file. We know a little more about it now.
1: Yes. Uh-huh. Thank you, Dave, for giving us all of this information.
0: Uh-huh.
1: Yeah.
0: So when you say your doctor will judge you, but ChatGPT won't, I don't know about
1: that. See, I just feel like I don't have the smart words to tell my doctor. Like when I'm trying to explain, like it kind of hurts in this area.
0: Sure.
1: Like I'm just pointing. I can't be like, it hurts in my, you know, whatever the rotator cuff of the connection joint. Like I don't know those things.
0: Right.
1: So I just have to point and kind of sound like a moron. Like here.
0: I know. I hate that when you don't have the right words. Like, is it a sharp pain or is it a dull ache?
1: Exactly.
0: It's feels sort of rusty.
1: It's like a sharp, dull pain.
0: Right, kind of somewhere in between.
1: Exactly.
0: It's like, it's sort of blue.
1: Yes. See, in chat would be like, I understand what you mean by that.
0: Yes.
1: Patrice, great job describing those things.
0: What a creative way to describe your symptoms.
1: Exactly.
0: All right, well, we're underway. We got to make do without Mr. Fee, but we'll carry on.

0: Cafe this morning. Dave, Alan, and Patrice. No, Alan. That's Kelly Clarkson. She had her last TV show yesterday. We're going to talk about that coming up in the news.
1: Well, that's fun.
0: Well, probably not her last ever TV show, but her last Kelly Clarkson show.
1: Yeah.
0: You'll hear.
1: What a random day. On a Monday, she had her last one, huh?
0: Yeah.
1: Okay.
0: Yeah. You'll hear how she signed off.
1: Oh, yeah. I guess the end of the month. Not. I'm thinking Monday, but August 31st was yesterday. So she just went through all of August and that was that, huh?
0: Right.
1: Well, good for her.
0: Yeah. She'd be fun to see live.
1: I think so, too. I have seen her live, actually.
0: Have you?
1: She is fun, yeah. She came to Climate, the bigger one, Lumen,
0: okay,
1: a while ago. She was great. Fantastic.
0: Yeah, I'll bet. I'll bet she puts on a good show
1: because
0: she's not just a great singer, which she is, but she's also, you know, a really good entertainer.
1: Yep. And she sounded the same live as she does singing on her discs. Like, awesome. You couldn't tell. Like, her voice was amazing.
0: Yeah, I don't know how she would fake it on her TV show.
1: Yeah.
0: When she does karaoke.
1: Yes.
0: She's really good.
1: She is very good.
0: Yeah. Her last karaoke, too. We'll play that.
1: Oh, fun.
0: Might as well.
1: What an honor if you were the artist chosen for her last karaoke. Yeah, That'd be pretty cool.
0: Yeah. Anyway, that's in news in just a few minutes. Mm-hmm. Speaking of great live shows, Weezer is coming to Climate Pledge Arena, not this Sunday, but next Sunday.
1: So fun.
0: And we got tickets.
1: We've got tickets to give away?
0: We do.
1: How can you win?
0: Top of the hour tickets.
1: What? You just call 6, 7, 8, 9 and then you get entered to win?
0: Exactly right. But you got to be one of the first 12 callers.
1: Oh, okay. That seems easy enough.
0: Right?
1: What number do I call?
0: 360-676-5233.
1: It just makes sense, Dave.
0: That 5233 part?
1: Yeah.
0: You could just type in cafe if you got the letters on your phone.
1: What? That just makes perfect sense to me.
0: We used to not even say the numbers, but now, like on cell phones and stuff, people don't have the letters.
1: Don't even have the letters on my phone.
0: Yeah.
1: Don't even have it on there.
0: 360-676-CAFE at the

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1: 6:02, here's what's trending now on Cafe 104.1. Police are asking for help locating a missing Indigenous teen from Bellingham. Washington State Patrol says 14-year-old Terrence Charlie was last seen yesterday at Meridian High School. He's described as 5'2 with brown hair and brown eyes, last seen wearing a black hoodie and blue jeans. Anybody with information on his location is asked to call 911. Fire activity still a big part of the local picture as summer winds down. Feels like we're getting into fall, like the fire thing should be done now, right. But not yet. Whatcom County's third major wildfire has grown to about 500 acres, with trail and camp closures also being updated around the Luna and Border 2 fires. That means if you're heading into the mountains for Labor Day weekend, you probably want to check the conditions before you leave home. Another reminder that even with cooler weather arriving, fire season in the Northwest ain't done yet.
2: And I assume we still have a burn ban on.
1: Yes.
2: I would imagine that they're not lifting that yet.
1: True, although we do have rain coming, so that could change.
2: Good, good, good.
1: Secretary of the Army is stepping down. He's only been there about a year and a half, 18 months. Dan Driscoll's departure comes after months of reported disagreements with Secretary of Defense Pete Hegseth over Army leadership, readiness, and plans to modernize the force. That's not a problem, right? In the middle of a war?
2: No, it seems fine. It's fine.
1: Secretary of the Army, just walking off the job.
2: What does he do anyway? Just take notes at meetings?
1: Right.
2: Answers the phone?
1: Yeah.
2: Right? What's a secretary?
1: Right. Not like he's out there with a rifle. Come on.
2: Right?
1: No big deal.
2: I'm sure it's fine.
1: The guy on trial for murdering Tupac Shakur.
2: Yeah.

0: Yeah.
1: Found guilty yesterday.
0: Oh.
1: 30 years after the rapper was killed in Las Vegas in a drive-by shooting. 30 years.
0: Wow.
1: It took to get justice there.
0: Wow.
1: Jurors deliberated for less than 3 hours before they reached the verdict. Prosecutors argued that Dwayne Davis supplied the murder weapon and helped arrange the fatal Las Vegas drive-by shooting. Some of the reason they were able to argue that is because the guys basically confessed over and over again, including in a book. But his attorney said, yeah, that was just talk. He was just talking.
0: Just
1: he
0: running his mouth.
1: Yeah, he didn't really do those things. Come on. He's just, you know, he's a rapper. He brags a lot. Davis faces up to life in prison. He's scheduled to be sentenced on October 13th.
0: Wow.
1: Kelly Clarkson show. Last night, yesterday.
0: That's fun.
1: Or last day, I guess. Yeah. She had a final farewell message. Standing alongside her kids, River and Remington.
2: We're going up, up, up, up. You know together we're going.
1: This was her final karaoke. It's a good choice.
0: I would not have ever guessed that would be her last one.
1: Some high notes coming.

0: got a voice on her.
1: She sure does. Goodness.
0: But here is her final sign-off standing next to her kids.
2: I have immeasurable gratitude for everybody, the crew, the band, everybody here, the audience, the viewers. Thank you so much. It's been an incredible opportunity. Thank you for connecting with us. One last time from this chapter before we turn the page. Have a great day. And if it's not, change it.
1: Aw. Is that what she said after every show?
0: Have yes, a great day. I watched every show religiously, and that's what she said every time.
1: Oh, it's okay. Do you need a Kleenex over there? You're crying a little bit, Dave. Aw.
0: I haven't watched the show for a while. I have seen it.
1: I've only seen clips. Yeah, I don't think I've ever seen one whole episode, but I've seen the highlights for sure.
0: I've had times when I'm cooking or doing the dishes or something in the middle of the day, and I'll turn on the TV. I was like, oh, Kelly Clarkson.
1: Why not? She seemed great. She seemed very personable, very, you know, easy to talk to, great interviewer. So, that's too bad for her.
0: I got
1: to
0: say, I loved the Kelly Okies.
1: Yeah. Why not, right?
0: Yeah, she's fun.
1: If you got the pipes, you might as well use them.
0: Yeah. Mariners. They put on a show last night.
1: Okay.
0: Mariners and Red Sox. It was a game, but Seattle came out on the wrong end. And again, 9-8 final score. It is the latest tough loss in what's been a long season for this club. They'll try to bounce back tonight, 3:45, back at Fenway for game 2.
1: Okay. Are we close to being in the lead?
0: It depends on who you talk to. I'm not a huge baseball fan.
1: Mm-hmm.
0: I'm a football guy.
1: Yeah.
0: I'm a fair weather baseball fan.
1: Sure.
0: Alan's the real fan when it comes to baseball. Alan still believes. At least he did yesterday. I don't know after last night.
1: Okay.
0: Still believes they're going to win the AL West. Still marking his words.
1: Yeah.
0: I think they're toast.
1: Oh.
0: I think they're done.
1: Oh.
0: But what do I know? I'll be happy to jump right back on the bandwagon if they turn it around.
1: Yeah.
0: But I have jumped off.
1: You've jumped off.
0: Yeah, last night we were like, or yesterday afternoon, I guess.
1: Yeah.
0: What else can we do?
1: Right? Instead of have our hopes, you know, smushed into the ground.
0: It feels like I spent a lot of time watching a sport that I'm only sort of into.
1: Yeah.
0: And I think I've had enough for the season.
1: Yeah. I mean, it kind of feels like they have too, right?
0: Right.
1: Like they feel the same
0: way. That's the thing. I said that at one point. You know what? I'll start caring again when they do.
1: Exactly.
0: Because right now, not so much.
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0: Forecast says mostly sunny today. It's going to be a nice day. Why can't I hear that? Because that's not on. High of 75 today, and then the rain comes. That happens tonight. And we're going to see a little rain, a little sun, kind of back and forth throughout the week. But plenty of wet stuff on the way.
1: Good. I can stop watering my garden then.
0: Right? Again, today's high 75 right now in Abbotsford. It's 55. Smoky Point. That's 51. And in Bellingham, 52 at Cafe 104.1.
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0: should apologize.
1: I'm sorry. Yes. Joey. Yes. Thank you for continuing to listen.
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1: You've got new mail.
2: There's a letter in your mailbox.
3: You've got mail.
4: We had some mail we didn't know how to answer yesterday, Patrice, because you weren't here.
5: Okay.
4: By the way, if you're just tuning in, Alan is out today. Email program isn't letting me sign in. Process failed.
5: It's all right, I got it up over here. Right. You'll just have to react to the ones that I read. How about that?
4: Oh, now it's working.
5: Okay.
4: Apparently, I had to tell it I agreed to.
5: You agreed.
4: Something.
5: The recaptcha.
4: Yeah. Okay.
5: Kara texted. She said, "What was the word that Patrice said this morning that is the new replacement for the word ignorant?"
4: Yeah, you know, we had that yesterday, and we didn't read it because we couldn't remember, and it was great.
5: Well, gosh, I wish I could remember.
4: Really?
5: I want to say it was like detached, but I don't know that that's the right word.
4: No, I think you're right.
5: Was it detached?
4: I think you're right. Yeah, because that's a much nicer way. Because ignorant makes it sound like you're dumb, and that's not what ignorant means.
5: Right.
4: Ignorant means that you haven't been educated on a topic.
5: Right.
4: You haven't learned about this thing.
5: Right.
4: And detached would be another way of saying you haven't really attached to that
5: exactly.
4: topic.
5: Okay, we'll run with that.
4: And it's this a nicer way to say it.
5: It is a nicer way to say it, for sure. This came from a conversation I was having with a person who works for the state of Washington, and it was part of like the training that they had to go through. They have to go through regular trainings on, you know, how to communicate.

0: better and do all of this. And this was the word that they were saying that the state of Washington was encouraging them to use instead of ignorant.
1: Okay.
0: And I think it's detached. I think so. But I've sent a text to see if that's it.
1: Okay.
0: Oh, disconnect. It's not. Disconnected.
1: Okay.
0: Yes. So similar.
1: Disconnect. Yeah.
0: Okay. Yeah, disconnect.
1: Good. Yeah.
0: Yeah.
1: I can see that if you want to be nice about it.
0: Sure.
1: If not, just go with
0: ignorant.
1: Ignorant. I like ignorant.
0: Ignorant.
1: Oh, man, that person is ignorant.
0: Ignorant.
1: Yeah.
0: All right. There's some other fun ones here that you're going to have to explain a little bit.
1: Okay.
0: Anita texted in because I didn't listen yesterday because I was asleep.
1: Right.
0: She said, I've never thought about this before, but it just occurred to me that I don't think very many women own businesses.
1: Yeah, what were we talking? We were talking about, I think I made the point at one point that the guys are kind of resting on their laurels and women are still pushing.
0: Sure.
1: Like there's a lot more women in college now than men.
0: Oh, yeah.
1: And there are more and more women running businesses.
0: Yeah. I wonder what that actual percentage is. I know I saw a study not that long ago that the CEO, like went at the C level, we still don't have a lot of coverage at that level.
1: Right.
0: But starting
1: but you're
0: businesses,
1: moving up the ranks.
0: Yeah. Yeah. We're getting there.
1: Yeah.
0: We're getting there. I think it was like less than 10%.
1: I don't remember what brought that on.
0: Hmm.
1: I don't remember why we were talking about that.
0: That's a problem. You never know.
1: I know. Yesterday was a long time ago.
0: So long ago. Yeah, total count right now, 55 of the Fortune 500 companies are run by women.
1: 55 out of 500.
0: 55 out of 500.
1: All right, some work to do, yeah.
0: Got some work to do there.
1: Huh. Anyways, I'm sorry, so what was the point of the email?
0: She was just saying that she doesn't think a lot of women run businesses. She doesn't know of a lot of women who run businesses.
1: I see.
0: Yeah.
1: Okay.
0: I do.
1: Yeah, I do too. You're one of them.
0: I'm one of them, and I try and surround myself with other women who run businesses because I do feel like that camaraderie, that kind of group mentality does make you stronger.
1: Yeah.
0: Because we're all fighting the same kind of fights, and not, it's not a lot of sexism. It's just a lot of business is hard. Like, running a business is hard.
1: Yeah, no matter
0: who
1: you
0: are. Paying taxes is hard. So it's like, you know, making all the changes that's needed is hard.
1: Okay, is it harder as a woman?
0: I've never encountered that, Dave. That's not something that I would say that I've run up against.
1: Do you find there are people who take you less seriously?
0: I certainly did when I was younger.
1: Yeah.
0: I did definitely when I was younger. There was one meeting that I was in where we 100% should have gotten the job. Absolutely, we were the most qualified for the job. I knew exactly as I was like doing the due diligence with this client, I was sitting across from him and I was checking all the boxes. I could tell his problems. I knew his pain points. I was his target demographic. So I was like, I could really put myself into the shoes of his customer.
1: Yeah.
0: And we gave the proposal and the feedback I got back from him was, you didn't take enough notes.
1: What?
0: You didn't take enough notes for me to really feel like you understood.
1: Oh, wow.
0: And I was like, I didn't take enough notes because I am like mentally very smart. And I had already like, I was already creating the solution in my brain and like really like eye contact, like such good body language or such good rapport. And it was like taking notes would have actually been a distraction for me at that point.
1: Right.
0: And I was a little bit flabbergasted. I was like, okay.
1: Did you end up seeing the final product?
0: I have seen the final product and I think that they are worse off than they could have been.
1: Okay.
0: But that was, I will say that was like 10 years ago when I was a bit younger.
1: One of the things that I hear women complain about is that they'll be in a meeting and they'll come up with an idea or they'll point something out and get ignored.
0: Yeah.
1: And then 3 minutes later, some guy will say exactly the same thing. And everybody's like, you know what? That's a really good point.
0: Yeah.
1: Wait, you know what? Yes.
0: Scotty Van Driver has done that to me before.
1: But really?
0: I don't think it's because I'm a woman. I think it's just because he's got 700 other things running in his head. And I feel like if you're female and this has happened to you, this is the point where I'm encouraging you to be like, hey, yeah, I just said that 3 minutes ago. Like, yeah, I literally, Scotty, I just said that. I think I've said that to him before. That was a great idea. And I just had that. So clock that as mine. Put that down there as a Patrice idea.
1: You got to fight for your right to be heard.
0: You know what? A man would, right? That no man's going to let somebody else take credit for their idea, so why would a woman?
2: Dave, Alan, and Patrice in the morning. Cafe all day. Cafe 104.1.
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3: You ride your Peloton this morning?
4: I got on the treadmill.
3: The treadmill.
4: Yeah, because I figured, again, I didn't want to be hunched over and like on the bike and worry about my shoulder acting up again.
3: Right.
4: So I treadmilled it.
3: You have a treadmill and a bike.
4: Yeah, both Peloton brand. And I very much like both of them. So you have the big, large screen right in front of you. And yeah. I did a fun little, I'm doing a 4-minute run, a 1-minute walk. Like that's the pacing I've been trying to do for myself just to try and get myself through it. So I did 4 minutes on. And then a 1-minute walk. And there was a guy, Maddie is his name, and he was my coach this morning.
3: Maddie. Sounds like he's from New York.
4: Total Maddie from New York. Yep. Yeah. And he did a whole 80s playlist, and it was fantastic.
3: Nice.
4: But the song that I chose today was one I hadn't heard in a while, but I knew it immediately from the first like 2 seconds of the song. I was like, dang, this is a good one. So it's Taylor Dane, Tell It to My Heart. Right there.
3: Yeah.
4: Synthesizer.
3: Haven't heard this for a while.
4: So good.
3: Uh-huh. It's definitely 80s. Patrice's Peloton Song of the Day, Taylor Dane, Cafe 104.

0: 6:31, here's what's trending now at Cafe 104.1. All right, we got traffic stuff going on. I don't know about you at your house, but at my house, I'm very aware this summer is coming to an end, and yeah. I still have outside things to do, and so I'm scurrying to get them done. Well, WashDOT's doing the same thing, right? They're trying to make hay while the sun shines, as they say. So there's all your typical I-5 stuff, and if you drive I-5 regularly, you know what's going on there, and that's still there. But there are a couple of new things. If you use State Route 20 between Anacortes and Whidbey Island, WashDOT says expect delays through 6 p.m. on Friday, this Friday, the highway being reduced to one lane of alternating traffic around Campbell Lake Road. Crews are working on an intersection improvement project there. So hopefully they get it all done before Labor Day.
1: Yeah.
0: But even so, a lot of people are leaving Thursday or Friday, so that may get in your way. And then commuters near Everson are going to see delays as a paving project wraps up on Highway 9. Paving scheduled for today near the BNSF rail crossing at George Road from 6A to 6P.
1: Ooh.
0: Drivers encouraged to plan for extra travel time and slow down for road crews.
1: I saw some video of that backup yesterday, and it was just, I mean, there's school buses in it, there's work trucks in it, there's regular people in it, and it's like that backup went on for a very long time.
0: Yeah.
1: Oof.
0: Not very fun.
1: No.
0: This also not fun at all, especially coming from a guy who's going to New York City 2 weeks from tomorrow. New York City police say a woman stabbed two strangers in Times Square. Happened within about 20 seconds yesterday afternoon. She just came out of nowhere. She killed one of them, seriously injured the other. Police say 49-year-old Pamela Cisneros just grabbed a 68-year-old man and stabbed him in the stomach.
1: Whoa.
0: Then attacked a 32-year-old woman nearby. Officers confronted Cisneros after witnesses pointed her out. Police say she refused repeated orders to drop her knives. She threatened the officers, said she was going to kill them. They used tasers, and that didn't do any good, so they ended up opening fire. Cisneros later died at a hospital. Police say that that attack just looks like it was random. Wasn't a terrorist attack.
1: Wow.
0: Apparently a mental health issue.
1: Wow.
0: Don't know, but pretty awful. Data centers. A lot of debate.

0: debate about them right now.
1: Yeah.
0: And President Trump claims communities that don't want AI data centers will, quote, end up being backwards and poor. Trump posted on Truth Social yesterday that communities must let data rain if they want to lower taxes and if they want more jobs. A lot of the president's followers slammed those comments, some noting they're already on water restrictions because of data centers in their area. Others asking, why isn't he focusing on the economy? A Fox News survey found 7 in 10 Americans are against construction of an AI data center in their area. How about we put one right next to Mar-a-Lago?
1: Sure. That'd be nice. A little feature there. Yeah.
0: Want to make sure that, you know, he doesn't end up backwards and poor.
1: Right.
0: Prince Harry has reportedly written to the British government asking for increased security now that his family's left California and returned to the UK. Apparently, Harry just found out that there was an Al-Qaeda threat made on his family a couple of years ago. It says they need elevated protection. And you might be thinking, well, okay, Prince Harry's got some money. Hire security guards. Well, private security guards aren't allowed to be armed in the UK. Only police can carry guns. So the decision about who gets royal and VIP security is up in the air. It's all handled by an independent body. It's not like the king decides.
1: Yeah.
0: The government doesn't decide. So we'll see what they come up with.
1: It feels like they probably would have had this all ironed out before they moved over there. That they would have had the security and everything figured out, and then they would have moved, not move and then figure it out.
0: That's an excellent
1: point. Strange. Yeah.
0: Right? They should have called you.
1: Hey, guys, figure this out first. Right. It's going to be easier that way.
0: Hey, if you like sleeping in on the weekends,
1: you're
0: not alone. About half of U.S. adults don't get the recommended amount of sleep every night, and so a lot of people try to catch up on the weekends.
1: Mm-hmm.
0: Here's the problem with that. For years, health experts have warned us not to sleep later on days off because a consistent bedtime and a consistent wake-up time is better for our internal clocks. It's supposed to protect against sleep issues like insomnia.
1: Mm-hmm.
0: Well, there's new research out now that says just the opposite. Says it's actually good for us to sleep in on the weekends. This is the one I choose to believe.
1: Me too. I prefer this research.
0: Instead of feeling guilty for getting up a few hours later on Saturday or Sunday, they say it could actually come with some health benefits. This new study finds sleeping in is associated with a lower risk of high blood pressure. Now, that doesn't mean you should snooze all day. There is a sweet spot, and it's about an hour and 27 minutes. If you sleep roughly an hour and a half past when you normally get up.
1: Okay.
0: That's good for you. But if you get too much sleep, like if you're sleeping 4 hours past your normal get up time.
1: I definitely am.
0: That actually puts you at greater risk of high blood pressure.
1: Great. What if I go to bed later? It doesn't offset.
0: So that's a very good point. And
1: it probably
0: makes
1: it worse, actually.
0: Right. And let's talk about sexy frogs.
1: Oh, those are words I never thought to put next to each other.
0: Should have gotten some sexy music for this one.
1: Ribbit.
0: Here's the thing. As cities expand and we start building new houses and buildings in places that there weren't before, we are infringing on frog territory, right?
1: Sure.
0: Tree frogs specifically are struggling to find mates because all of a sudden there's busy roads and there's all these noises that weren't there before. And the way they find a mate is through their calls.
1: Okay.
0: Right? They make sounds to say, hey, come check me out.
1: Mm-hmm.
0: And then, you know, somebody hears that sound and they're like, oh, that sounds like a sexy frog. But the noise is getting in the way.
1: Huh.
0: Well, now scientists have figured out that the frogs are changing the way they do business.
1: Mm, they're adapting nicely, huh?
0: They are. One thing they're doing is they're adjusting their hearing. They're tuning their hearing to filter out background noise, kind of like a lot of men do with their wives. And so they tune in just to that call.
1: Uh-huh.
0: The other thing that's happening is those mating calls are getting louder and more elaborate.
1: Ooh.
0: So they're getting even sexier than they were before. And it's working. The males are attracting females. For a while there, it was looking iffy. The frogs weren't finding each other because there was all this traffic noise, and you people are loud.
1: Yeah.
0: But they're getting it down.
1: This makes me think, I had you know those tubes that are in your yard sometimes that they'll put like wires, like Comcast will come through and they'll have wires going up through the tubes?
0: Conduit.
1: I had a frog in one of the conduit pipes there, and it was riveting.
0: Yeah.
1: And it echoed so crazy loud.
0: How
1: so
0: cool
1: maybe
0: is that?
1: He was just adapting.

0: I'm trying to find a mate.
1: Yes, found a tool.
0: Totally. He was like, this is great. All these frogs are going to come to me.
1: I love that.
0: Amazing. 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
1: Forecast calls for a nice day today, but don't get used to it. Mostly sunny and a high near 75. Tonight, the rain comes. Tomorrow, looks wet. In fact, the rest of this week looks wet. We're still going to get some bits of sunshine here and there, but it's going to be mixed with rain. And it looks like if there's one nice day in our near future, it's Sunday. So if you're making plans, Sunday is the day. Labor Day is going to be rain, sun, mixed, little of both. Right now in Shoreline, it's 54, Ferndale 53, and in Bellingham 52 at Cafe 104.1.
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0: Something shifts. A teacher learns their name and their favorite dinosaur. Another kid saves them a seat at lunch. They get their hands in the dirt in the garden. They read a book that finally clicks. And one morning, that same child walks in like they own the place. Preschool through fifth grade, right in Bellingham. A school where every child is welcome. And tuition is $500 a month because a place like this shouldn't be out of reach. Come see it for yourself. Whatcom Academy.

0: Cafe this morning. It's Dave, not Alan, and Patrice. Alan out today. His daughter's in town.
1: They're having a good time.
0: Yeah, visiting from Cleveland.
1: Yeah, having a good time.
0: Doing their thing. Meanwhile, we're doing our thing. It's coffee talk.
1: Mm-hmm.
0: We have a lot of people on strike.
1: Or about to be.
0: Yeah,
1: or
0: about
1: threatening to be.
0: Yeah.
1: Right? Yeah.
0: Yeah. State of Washington is not paying people what they want to make, apparently. And so we have these strikes going on.
1: Just the state of Washington workers? I missed that one yesterday.
0: Yeah, there are thousands of Washington state employees who took part in walkouts yesterday. Unions are pushing for a new contract. This involved workers at more than 125 locations, represents more than 50,000 state employees. Mm. What they want is better pay and working conditions. Of course, the state has this huge budget deficit right now. They're trying to figure out. So it's not like they have all this extra money. They're just trying to figure out what to do with.
1: Yeah.
0: So it's a big contract fight. That's happening at the same time that teachers in Seattle are threatening to go on strike. And that would start tomorrow. And it doesn't look good. The teachers are saying we need to make more money. And the school districts are saying, we don't have it because the state's broke.
1: What are you supposed to do there? When there's no money in the budget, where are we supposed to pull this money from?
0: Well, we have this millionaire's tax that's still kind of in limbo, and we're all going to get to vote on that. And they say some of that money is supposed to go to education.
1: Uh-huh.
0: So I guess that's one place.
1: I guess, right? But is that going to be enough to,
0: I don't know.
1: $100 million deficit for Seattle Public Schools is what I just read.
0: Wow.
1: So it's like, so what are they supposed to do?
0: Who I feel bad for is parents. Yeah. Who, is my kid going to go to school or not? Do I need to find daycare or not?
1: Yeah.
0: Can I commit to bringing my kid to daycare?
1: Right.
0: No, because I don't know if there's going to be school or not school.
1: Yeah.
0: So do I sign a contract? Or, I got to think most of the daycare centers are aware of what's going on and working with you. But what a hassle.
1: Yeah. And, I think of the kids, my own kids.
0: Uh-huh.
1: There's some anxiety around going back to school. There
0: right.
1: is some very serious... they call it the Sunday scaries because there is that I'm going to have to go find my place. I'm going to have to find my class. I'm going to have to reestablish friendships. I'm going to have to, maybe there's learning gaps that I'm facing. And all of that is in your child right now. And so now if they're preparing to go back to school tomorrow and they're mentally going to be so tough, they're going to be so brave. And then they're going to wake up tomorrow morning and it's gonna be like, oh, just kidding. You don't have to go today. Save that anxious energy. Just be nervous for the next few days. And then, an anxious kid is a kid who has some behavior issues because they don't know how else to let that go.
0: Right.
1: So it's I feel bad for the kids.
0: It's a lot.
1: It is.
0: Okay. And somebody might need to school us on this because I feel like I don't have the whole story. But you looked up how much a Seattle Public School teacher makes.
1: Yeah.
0: And I was like, that cannot be right.
1: I was looking at the rebuttal. So there is the superintendent of Seattle Public Schools. His name is Ben. Hopefully I'm pronouncing his last name right. Ben Schuldiner. And he

0: he came out yesterday and gave a statement and said, hey, we want the teachers, the Seattle Education Association, please work with us. He said, it's difficult because we're broke. If we had more money, we'd love to give it to everyone. But the problem is we don't have the money. And then he goes on to say that the salary line that the greatest number of teachers are in is roughly $142,000 per year.
1: Okay, that's where I was like, no, that's not right.
0: Yeah.
1: And so I just looked it up. And here's what I found. Entry-level teachers who have a bachelor's degree start at about $75,000.
0: Okay.
1: Top-scale educators with a master's or doctorate plus 90 extra credits and 15 years of experience earn $146,000. Okay. The average Seattle Public Schools teacher makes between $117,000 and $142,000 a year, depending on base pay versus total compensation, blah, blah, blah. This is where maybe we need to be schooled.
0: Yeah.
1: Because that seems like a fair salary to
0: me. Seems like a lot of money.
1: Now, of course, they're living in Seattle, which is an expensive place to live. But is Seattle really that much more expensive than Bellingham is?
0: Right. Good question. I feel like they're right about the same.
1: We have this commonly held belief, and I'm not saying it isn't true.
0: Right.
1: But we have this commonly held belief that teachers aren't paid enough, that we don't pay our teachers a fair wage. And then I look at that and I think, well, that looks like a pretty fair wage.
0: Agreed.
1: I don't know.
0: Yeah, where's our disconnect on this?
1: Right.
0: Right? Is it better working conditions? Is it smaller class sizes? I mean, obviously, they're for this contract, the

0: if we do pass the millionaire's tax,
1: yeah.
0: does this stuff get better?
1: Right.
0: Or is it that if we pass it, we're in the same spot, and if we don't pass it, then we're in an even tougher place?
1: Great
0: I don't know.
1: Great question. Yeah, does it get worse if we if we don't pass that?
0: Right.
1: Yeah. And then I think everyone's concern is if we do pass that and then it stays the same, then next year it's not a millionaire's tax. Next year it's a $500,000 tax. And then it's going to change from that to something else, right? Because it's that they're saying the slippery slope of being able to tax based on income.
0: I have to say, I hate the whole feeling of we don't have enough.
1: Yeah.
0: That just the way you go through your life with that attitude of we don't have enough.
1: That lack it seems of abundance.
0: Like, yeah, it seems like we don't have enough.
1: Agreed.
0: We're the richest country in the world.
1: Right.
0: Why don't we have enough?
1: In a fairly wealthy state, right?
0: Yes.
1: Like Washington is fairly wealthy. So it's like, why don't we have enough? There needs to be smarter people than us to answer these questions.
0: Well, I think there are smarter people than us. I'm just not sure they have the same priorities.
1: Yeah.
0: You know, their smarts might be leading them a different direction.
1: True. True. A no-name texter, I'm not going to read the name, but she says, I'm a teacher and I believe we make plenty of money for the area that we live in. Seattle, that's probably not enough to even buy a condo, she says.
0: So, is Seattle that much more expensive than Bellingham is?
1: It feels like they're right about the same, but maybe you're just getting, if you want to buy a home, maybe you're buying a condo, not a you know, single family home, maybe. But still a place to live if you wanted to do that.
0: And obviously we have many listeners outside of Bellingham. I'm just comparing the two because I think it seems to me the cost of living is
1: roughly
0: not
1: the same,
0: that different.
1: Yeah. Yeah.
0: You know, if you're in Everson, you're going to find housing a little cheaper.
1: For sure.
0: If you're in Cedro Woolley, you're not going to pay quite as much for, especially housing.
1: Right.
0: But, I don't know. I guess I'm glad I'm not in charge.
1: I guess, right? And again, I just don't know, like in the negotiations, when you're negotiating and you want an increase and we have zero money, where am I supposed to get that money from? I have $0.
0: Right.
1: I cannot give you a raise because I have $0.
0: I don't have anything to give you.
1: Right. And there's no, it's not like there's a performance plan that we can say, okay, if you do X, that will raise the income of the school district to Y, and therefore then we can pay you more money. It's not like that.
0: Yeah.
1: Right.
0: On the other hand, people go on strike and they're going to point out, well, you have money for this.
1: Right.
0: And you have money for that other thing.
1: Right.
0: And you got money for this project over here.
1: Totally.
0: But you don't have money to pay your people.
1: Mm-hmm.
0: And yet, when I look at that average salary.
1: Yeah.
0: I think we should go on strike.
1: Right.
0: Can we go on strike?
1: I'm in. Picketing starts tomorrow.
0: Right. I'm good at making signs.
1: Yes.
0: All right. Let's go do it.
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0: significant progress in their efforts to contain a pair of wildfires in eastern Whatcom County. The Border 2 fire northeast of Ross Lake, now 73% contained as of this morning. Just west of Ross Lake, the Luna fire, now 27% contained. So we're going the right direction on all that stuff. The rain coming this next week ought to help.
1: Good.
0: Right?
1: Mm-hmm.
0: All right, we were just talking about schools and teachers and strikes and all of that. And it ain't just Seattle. If you've got kids in the Burlington Edison School District, here's something to know about. The district is now facing extra financial oversight from the state. They project that it will run its savings all the way down to a negative $1.4 million balance by the end of this school year. Superintendent Chris Pearson says enrollment is dropping faster than the district can adjust for, and it's going to take multiple years to get back on solid footing. So the state is stepping in. They're going to now require more frequent financial reports and regular check-ins to help right the ship.
1: Yikes.
0: We do have some good school news.
1: Okay.
0: Kids at Beach Elementary on Lummi Island were down to just one teacher for the new school year after budget cuts until the community stepped up. Again, the Lummi Island Foundation for Education put out the call, and a wave of last-minute donations rolled in, enough to hand the school district a check for about $115,000.
1: Dang.
0: Teacher Aria Merrill, who is already packing up to move to a different school, will stay put.
1: Oh, that's awesome.
0: Students start the year on Thursday with two teachers in the building now instead of one.
1: That's great.
0: Yeah.
1: Again, community support. Nice job.
0: Grow people.
1: Community stepping up, yeah.
0: Yep. Florida wants fewer flock cameras. Fewer flock Florida. these flock cameras have become very controversial. Uh-huh. Of course, Seattle is debating all of this stuff too. But in Florida, the DOT there issued a memo yesterday calling for those license plate reading cameras to be removed within 30 days from public roads connected to the state highway system. The reason? Growing reports of misuse, data privacy concerns, and surveillance schemes. We've talked before about how there are more than 50 cases of police officers being busted for allegedly using those cameras to stalk women.
1: Yeah.
0: Ex-girlfriends, women wives. They'd like to be their girlfriend, mm-hmm. wives, whatever. Mm-hmm. That's not what they're for. The memo says immediate action is needed to preserve Floridians' sovereignty and quality of life. Governor Ron DeSantis said yesterday he doesn't want Florida to be a digital surveillance state where everything we're doing is being tracked all the time. That's a debate that will continue.
1: That's surprising that those cameras went up without a debate, right? Like they went up and now it seems like it was an ask for forgiveness type situation.
0: Right.
1: We're going to put them up and then if you don't like them, then you guys can make a stink about it and we'll take them down.
0: Apparently they went up really fast.
1: Uh-huh.
0: Too. Like just all of a sudden these flock cameras were everywhere.
1: Mm.
0: All right. Have you noticed that either the forecast that you hear, the weather forecasts on the radio or on TV, or the forecast in your weather apps seem any more or less accurate than they used to?
1: I feel like I'm going to take away your certification on reading the weather sometimes because I expect it to be a rainy day and then all of a sudden it's sunny and I'm like, Dave Walker.
0: Right.
1: But no, my app is the same way. I use just the one that's built into my iPhone and it is consistently very wrong.
0: A lot of people are complaining about that.
1: Yeah.
0: And I take that personally because I feel like I'm the guy who tells everybody what the weather's going to be.
1: It's not your fault.
0: Every day.
1: You're just reporting on what the weather people are telling you.
0: It's coming from the National Weather Service.
1: Yeah.
0: But a lot of people are complaining about social media, complaining about that on social media right now. TikTok has a whole big pile of people talking about their weather apps seem to always be wrong and they don't work like they used to. Well, now there's a federal employment attorney named Sean Southworth who is explaining why. Budget cuts.
2: Seems many people are saying everyone's weather app is wrong. TikTok's full of people complaining their forecast can't tell them whether it's going to rain anymore, and they're blaming the apps. They're blaming the phones, but it's not the apps. It's not the phones. It might be Doge. Almost every weather app in this country runs on federal data. NOAA data, National Weather Service data, and Doge gutted the source. Here's the damage. About $1.6 billion cut from NOAA's budget. More than 800 NOAA workers gone. Fewer weather balloons going up, the ones that measure air pressure, temperature, humidity, and wind. And a 20-year-old Arctic ice program cut. And the next generation satellite that was supposed to replace two aging satellites that may start failing in the next few years, scrapped.
0: So it could be the reason that your forecasts don't seem as accurate is we're not spending as much to get those.

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1: 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Crews have made significant

0: those accurate forecasts.
1: Interesting. I mean, it's all fun and games until you really, like, until there's a major catastrophic event that maybe you could have seen coming, but didn't see coming because, right, you know, inaccurate forecasting.
2: Or I plan to do something else other than try to finish working on my deck because it's going to rain today, and then also, it doesn't rain and I wasted that whole day.
1: Also that.
2: Not to make it all about me.
1: Sure.
2: And back, this is kind of heartbreaking. I have to warn you. Back in 2024, Elmo got on social media and asked people how they were. And the responses were heartbreaking.
1: Mm-hmm.
2: Steve from Blue's Clues.
1: Yeah.
2: He has this guy can make you cry just by looking into the camera.
1: Yeah.
2: Because he'll just look right in and with the most earnest, authentic presentation, he'll say, "How are you?
1: Aww.
2: How are you doing?" And then he'll just stop and let you answer.
1: Yeah.
2: And it's like, oh, and then you start reading people's comments. Oh, they get you. Because people are like, they're feeling it right now, right?
1: Yeah.
2: Well, I bring it up because Big Bird has now done that. And the replies were even darker. The Sesame Street character took to the Sesame Street account on X and said, "Big Bird is just popping in to see how everyone is doing today."
1: Aww.
2: And you start reading through the comments. He did this right after Dolly Parton and Tim Curry died.
1: Okay.
2: Right? So I'm going to read some of the responses to you. "Not great, Big Bird. Lots of great people passing as of late. It's been a real downer. Not good, Mr. Bird. This week has been kind of mental for multiple reasons. Some days I wish I could get to Sesame Street where everything's A-okay."
1: Aww.
2: "And to be honest with you, Big Bird, I could go for a hug right now. Everything is crappy." That's just sad if you're...
1: It really is.
2: If you're telling Big Bird about how bad your day is.
1: But at least you get to tell somebody, right?
2: Right.
1: Keeping it inside is not good either, so at least you get to express to the bird.
2: Yeah.
1: Oh.
2: Well, Big Bird's there for you.
1: I guess.
2: Got something to get off your chest, just find Big Bird on X.
1: That's sweet.
2: He's listening.
1: Oh.
2: I know. Makes me a little sad.
1: The news is brought to us by the Waukum Museum. 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
2: Maybe not accurate forecast calls for mostly sunny skies today with a high near 75. They do say rain is coming tonight, and we're going to see a mix of rain and sun through the rest of the week. Right now, if we have enough weather balloons to predict this accurately, your best day to get outside and do stuff will be Sunday. That looks mostly sunny at this point.
1: Or just get out and work in the rain.
2: Sure.
1: Dave, work on your deck in the rain.
2: We are Northwesterners. We
1: can
2: do that.
1: Rain can't stop us.
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0: Shape of You.
1: Cafe this morning. It's Dave, not Alan and Patrice. Alan out today. You got Patrice and I. Can we do four dad jokes apiece?
2: Oh, maybe.
1: Since we're missing someone?
2: Sure.
1: I just sprung that
2: on. Sure,
1: let's
2: do it.
1: You ready for it?
2: Yeah, I can figure it out.
1: All right, here we go. It's dad jokes.
2: You gotta go first?
1: Sure, I'll go
2: first.
1: All
2: right, go for it.
1: Something kind of weird and kind of cool happened yesterday.
2: Oh, yeah?
1: A clown held the door open for me.
2: Oh, that's nice.
1: Like a literal clown.
2: Wow.
1: Yeah, I thought it was a nice gesture.
2: That is a nice gesture.
1: Jester.
2: It's a clown.
1: So it's a clown.
2: you know, I was off yesterday and I was just kind of reminiscing about like what a great childhood I had.
1: Yeah?
2: I was just sitting there kind of thinking about it. It was so cool. My dad, he used to roll me down the hill in tires.
1: Really?
2: Yeah. Those were good years.
1: Yeah.
2: Yeah. Uh-huh. Yeah.
1: I told my wife last night that she should embrace her mistakes.
2: Oh yeah?
1: She must have liked it because she turned right around and she gave me a big hug.
2: Oh, yeah, that's nice. So nice. Yeah. That's so nice. Mm-hmm. Oh, I was sitting in traffic yesterday.
1: Yeah.
2: That's probably why I got run over.
1: That'll do it. Yeah, huh? I was feeling a little crafty the other day.
2: Oh.
1: And I realized I have a lot of old watches
2: uh-huh.
1: that I don't wear anymore.
2: Yeah.
1: And I thought, you know what? I ought to make a belt
2: sure.
1: out of these watches.
2: That'd be interesting.
1: And so I started working on it, but I found that it was a waste of time.
2: Oh, God. That's pretty good, Dave. That's pretty good. Man. In order to log into our computer system today, I had to change my password again.
1: Oh.
2: It's getting pretty out of hand with what we have to change it to. And I know we're not supposed to share them, but right. I feel like I just needed to complain about it. So I updated my password to Minnie, Mickey, Donald, Goofy, Pluto, Huey, Dewey, Louie, and Olympia.
1: Wow.
2: Because I needed 8 characters and a capital.
1: It's gonna take you a while to type.
2: Huey, Dewey, Louie, Minnie, Pluto.
1: Yeah. Last night we watched a documentary about elevators.
2: Oh, yeah? How interesting.
1: Yeah, it was uplifting. But I gotta say, the sequel, it let me down.
2: Oh, boy. Oh, gosh.
1: Yeah.
2: All right.
1: Last one.
2: Okay. What did one hat say to the other hat?
1: What did one hat say to the other hat? I don't know.
2: You stay here. I'll go on ahead.
1: Dad jokes, wow. It's a Tuesday thing. And we got a whole nother batch a little after 8.
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1: Hi, I'm Janice, principal at Whatcom Academy, the kind of school that's for everybody. 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The kid who asks 100 questions and the kid who'd rather watch a while first, the one who's reading chapter books and the one still working at it, all of them under one roof, and every single one of them belongs here. I think of a little boy who came to us so shy he could barely say good morning, and by spring he was leading the class garden project. 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And this one is. 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Tuition is $500 a month because a school that welcomes everyone ought to be within reach for everyone. So come see us, whoever your child is. There's a seat here with their name on it. Whatcom Academy.
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7:32, here's what's trending now on Cafe 104.1. Police are asking for help. They're trying to find a missing Indigenous teen from Bellingham. Washington State Patrol says 14-year-old Terrence Charlie was last seen yesterday at Meridian High School. He's described as 5'2" with brown hair and brown eyes, last seen wearing a black hoodie and blue jeans. Anybody who might have information on his location, asked to call 911. Army Secretary Dan Driscoll is stepping down. An Army official told the Associated Press, on condition of anonymity, that his departure came after a conversation with President

0: Trump about the current state of the Army, Secretary Driscoll and Pete Hegseth, Defense Secretary, have apparently disagreed over all kinds of things, including the state of preparedness of our Army. Joking about explosives on a plane, that's an easy way to find yourself behind bars.
1: Not funny.
0: 52-year-old guy at Miami International Airport found that out on the hard way yesterday, or found that out the hard way yesterday. His name is Osneil Blanco Lopez. He was at the American Airlines ticket counter when an agent asked him the standard question, do you have any dangerous goods? And this guy said, no, I do have a grenade.
1: Oh, gosh.
0: He said it in Spanish, but the person behind the counter spoke Spanish.
1: Oh, no.
0: So told the guy, that is not a joke. Then called authorities.
1: Oh.
0: An airport bomb detection canine responded to check on this guy's baggage. They did not find any explosives, but they didn't let him go. He was arrested and charged with making a false report. He is still reportedly in jail.
1: Not funny.
0: Nope.
1: Not funny.
0: Not funny at all.
1: Mm-hmm.
0: You know, I saw that once, and I was so ready for the fireworks.
1: Uh-huh.
0: We were going through the security checkpoint, and this was before 9/11,
1: yeah.
0: I will say. But still, we had security checkpoints, yeah. And everybody knew not to make a joke about a bomb.
1: Yeah.
0: We go through, and I hear a guy say out loud, hey, careful, I got a bomb in that bag. And I'm like, oh, boy.
1: Here we go.
0: We're going to see some stuff now. And sure enough, man, this guy comes running out of this, like, behind a partition. Uh-huh. Like, there's a little office there or something. Uh-huh. This guy comes running out and runs right up to the guy, and he says, hey, you do not joke about that at an airport. Yeah. And points right in his face. And the guy's like, okay, yeah, I'm sorry. And then the guy turns around and goes back to his little thing in his partition. And the guy goes along his way. He's like,
1: check his bag.
0: Wait, what?
1: Check that bag.
0: Forever, I heard they're going to throw you in the pokey.
1: And I feel like they really should take apart the bag at that point. Like, even if it's a joke, take it apart.
0: Right.
1: Show me the insides.
0: I want to see this guy with his pants down around his ankles. I don't really want to see that, but still, you know what I'm saying.
1: You want to make an example out of that guy.
0: Thought I was going to get a show, man.
1: Yikes.
0: The sandwich generation is getting younger. There's a new Forbes report, says a new study finds the average age for people, you know what the sandwich generation
1: yeah,
0: is?
1: Yeah, yep.
0: People who are taking care of their children, and at the same time, they're taking care of their parents or whatever older relatives.
1: Yeah.
0: Some people raised by their grandparents, so now they're taking care of their grandparents. The average age for somebody in that situation is now about 34.
1: Wow, that's super young.
0: It is. And the report says part of the problem is that employers don't know that their employees are going through that. This report says many caregivers hide those responsibilities at work because they're afraid they'll be seen as less committed. It also says a majority reported that it's had an effect on promotions or career ambitions.
1: That's too bad. You would hope that you would work for someone that's understanding about that kind of thing.
0: All right.
1: You know, it makes you more human.
0: And yet we're afraid to tell our employer because we don't want them to be like, yeah, you know what?
1: Uh-huh.
0: Dave's not really available right now, right. So let's give the promotion to Bob.
1: Ugh. Gross. Bob.
0: Bob. Stupid Bob.
1: Stupid Bob.
0: You know, I feel like there's just a lot of bad news right now.
1: Yeah.
0: But, you know, I would rather light a candle than curse the darkness, Patrice.
1: Okay, yeah.
0: And so how about a little good news?
1: Let's do it.
0: I know you got a feel-good moment coming up in an hour.
1: Yeah, no, but I'm good to share the feel-good news. Go ahead.
0: This one's about a Pokemon fan. Father said he lost his most prized card in a scam at a San Francisco event. And the community, the collecting community, has come out for him. This boy had reportedly spent years saving and trading to try to obtain a valuable Rayquaza card.
1: Ooh.
0: Before. I guess that's how you say it? Rayquaza?
1: Sure.
0: And then an adult allegedly took advantage of him during a trade. His father shared that story online, and collectors started offering replacement cards, full packs, other gifts. Popular Pokemon YouTuber Deep Pocket Monster was among those who reached out and offered to help. The card in question has since been returned to the boy, and the trader disputed the father's account of what happened. The boy's dad later thanked everyone for the response, saying the kindness reminded him that most people are good.
1: That's nice.
0: Yeah. I love it when a community of people is like, you know what? We're here for you. We're going to help you out.
1: Totally. Imagine taking advantage of a kid, like when you're doing a trading card like that. It's not cool.
0: Not at all.
1: How do you sleep at night?
0: Right. And now back to our regularly scheduled bad news.
1: Okay.
0: The Mariners and Red Sox. Heck of a game last night. They put on a show, but Seattle came out on the wrong end of that. They fell 9-8. It's the latest loss in what's shaping up to be a pretty long season for the Mariners. They're going to try to bounce back tonight, 3:45, back at Fenway for game two. Mm. But it's not looking good for the M's.
1: Oof. 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
0: Mostly sunny today with a high of 75. The rain comes tonight. Tomorrow should be wet, and we're looking at a week with a little rain, little sun, back and forth. Sunday, at this point, it's early yet. This could change. Mm-hmm. Sunday, right now, if you're planning for your Labor Day weekend, looks like the nicest day of the weekend. Right now in Victoria, 55. Deming has 54. And in Bellingham, 56. 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
1: Hi, I'm Janice, principal at Whatcom Academy, the kind of school that's for everybody. 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The kid who asks 100 questions and the kid who'd rather watch a while first, the one who's reading chapter books and the one still working at it, all of them under one roof, and every single one of them belongs here. I think of a little boy who came to us so shy he could barely say good morning. And by spring, he was leading the class garden project. I know a child can feel it, whether a place was really built for them in mind. And this one is. Preschool through fifth grade, small class sizes, right here in Bellingham. Tuition is $500 a month because a school that welcomes everyone ought to be within reach for everyone. So come see us, whoever your child is. There's a seat here with their name on it. Whatcom Academy,

0: that prize. Oh, wow.
1: Yes, we've introduced a new noisemaker to win that
0: prize. That's so exciting.
1: Gittle gave us these little horns.
0: Uh-huh.
1: And together...
0: That's a fun noise.
1: Right?
0: That's a fun one.
1: Hey, speaking of noises, today's game is Name That Noise, also known as Name Noriko's Noise.
0: Uh-huh.
1: Hi, Noriko.
2: Hi.
1: How are you?
2: Good morning.
1: Good morning.
2: I'm good. How are you?
1: Doing good.

0: Great.
1: Good.
2: We missed you last week when you were on vacation.
1: Oh, last week was your driver's license day.
2: That's right. It was my driver's license day.
0: Yeah, it was 2 weeks ago.
2: Two weeks ago.
1: Yeah.
2: Wow, so we haven't heard from you in 2 weeks.
1: Mm-hmm.
2: Well, it's glad to have you back.
1: Thank you.
2: Yes.
0: All right.
1: Good to be back.
0: We've got a contestant ready to go. Hi, Cafe. Who are you?
3: Is this Tom?
0: Hi, Tom. You calling to play Name That Noise?
3: Yes.
2: All right.
0: You've come to the right place. Tom, where are you calling from?
3: From Bellingham.
0: From Bellingham. Very good. What are you up to this morning?
3: Just drinking some coffee.
2: Oh, right. Good.
0: Tom, it sounds like you need it. I got to be honest.
2: Yeah, you got to power up a little bit here, Tom.
0: I have you turned all the way up, and you're still a little hard to hear.
3: Oh, yeah. I'm trying to speak quietly. I got my grandson sleeping.
0: Okay.
2: Aww.
0: We don't want to wake up your grandson.
2: How old is your grandson?
3: 4.
2: Okay, yeah, we don't want to wake him up yet.
0: 4. 4 is such a great age.
2: So fun, but let the little sleep, you
0: right.
2: know.
0: Right, yes.
2: Mm-hmm.
0: Yeah, 4 is great, but even better when asleep.
2: So cute when they're sleeping.
0: Yeah.
2: So cute.
0: All right. All right. Well, you know how this game is played, right?
3: A little bit.
0: Okay, here's the thing. We brought in Noriko from our front desk. She is our morning receptionist here at PNW Media Group. She's the one who answers the phone when you call our business line. And she's always very nice to everyone, aren't you, Noriko?
1: Most of the time.
0: Most of the time. Okay. Maybe when those KGMI people call to complain.
1: Oh, yeah.
0: That gets a little different.
2: Do they get more complaints than we do?
1: It's about the same.
2: Okay, good. Mm-hmm.
0: Is there one station that gets more complaints than others?
2: It's got to be us.
1: Yeah.
0: Is it us?
1: Yeah. Well, I wouldn't say.
2: It's got to be us.
0: What's the most common complaint you get about us?
2: She's like, I can't say it.
0: There's so many.
1: Yeah, it's hard
2: it.
1: To say.
0: Okay.
1: Oh, yeah.
2: That's funny.
0: She doesn't want to call Alan out while he's not here.
2: Right, he can't defend himself at the moment, so not going to do it. Smart.
0: Okay. Tom, is that right?
2: Yeah.
3: Yeah. Right.
0: Tom, here we go. Here comes your first noise. I don't have the noisemaker generator, but
2: boo-doo-boo-boo.
0: There you go. Perfect. Noriko, you're up.
1: Okay.
0: Noise number one.
1: Here we go.
2: It sounds like a puppy to me.
0: Oh, a puppy? I thought the 4-year-old just woke up. I was waiting for Noriko's noise.
2: Tom's grandson, hello.
0: Tom, what do you think? Patrice thinks that sounds like a puppy. I don't know.
3: Yeah, that's kind of what I was thinking. There's a puppy butt.
2: Puppy butt?
3: I don't know.
0: Puppy butt. Is that what it is? We call it a puppy butt?
1: Yes.
0: Yay.
2: All right.
0: Yeah, nice.
2: Nice job.
0: All right.
2: Noriko, that was a good little puppy noise.
1: Oh, thank
2: that
1: you.
2: That was very
0: All
2: good.
0: Right. You're one for one. All right. Here comes noise number two. Do, do, do, do.
2: Oh, yeah. Sorry, Dave. Do, do, do, do. Sounds like a video game. Like the Pong video game.
0: It does sound like Pong, yeah. Huh. It's very rhythmic. Whatever it is. Could be a clock or a watch.
2: Could be a clock.
0: Tom, any guesses? Tom, are you still with us?
3: Yeah. I don't know. Don't have a clue.
0: No clue.
2: I'm going to go clock. I think that was a good one.
0: Okay.
2: Some kind of rhythmic tick-tocking.
0: We're guessing a clock or a watch. Remember, we don't know what the noises are here, Tom, so we're spitballing just like you are.
3: Kind of like an alarm clock.
2: Mm-hmm. All right. Alarm clock.
0: Mm-mm. No? Mm-mm. Oh, what was it, Noriko?
1: It's water dripping.
0: Water dripping.
3: Water dripping.
2: Very rhythmic. I get that. Yep. Yeah. Should have known. All right,
0: comes down to this, Tom. Here comes noise number 3.
2: Boo-doo-boo-doo.

0: Very dramatic. Can you do that again, Noriko?
1: Ooh. So that sounds, the first part sounds like a car shifting gear.
0: Yeah, it's like,
1: right?
0: It's getting faster.
1: Right.
0: And then it crashes into a wall.
1: Oh.
0: That's what I got.
1: Yeah. Well, that could be the end.
0: A car crashing into a wall is my guess, officially.
1: Tom, what are you thinking?
2: An explosion.
1: An explosion. Noriko, was that an explosion? What was it?
3: It was a car crash.
0: Oh, car crash. Wow. Oh.
1: Tom, you should have listened to us.
0: But I mean, it could have caused an explosion, right? A
1: good
0: car
1: point.
0: Crash causes an explosion at times.
1: All right. Sure.
0: There you go.
1: Why not? Tom, you know how this game works. Whatever happens, you generally win that prize.
0: Hey, Tom, I got good news for you and your sweet little grandson there. You're getting some Cafe Cash to Cruise and Coffee. Plus, you're also getting a pair of tickets to any regular season race at the Skagit Speedway and 2 1-hour passes to Mach 1 Adventure Park in Bellingham.
1: Nice job, Tom.
2: Hey, thank you, guys.
1: Enrico, one last question for you. Do you ever get complaints about you doing Name That Noise?
3: No, it's actually on the contrary. People keep saying a nice thing about this. Oh, I'm having fun and listening to you. And then they're just so nice.
0: Good.
3: People are so nice.
0: As they should be, because you're the best part of Tuesday morning.
1: Right?
0: Mm-hmm.
1: You and dad jokes.
0: Yep.
1: All right. We're back at it tomorrow in our Win That Prize game is Know the Show.
0: Or no.
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1: 8:02. Here's what's trending now on Cafe 104.1. If you're like a whole lot of people, you may be shopping on Amazon today. You're also suing Amazon.
2: Oh.
1: If you're listening in Washington. Washington and 22 other states have joined the Federal Trade Commission in a lawsuit accusing Amazon of charging hidden surcharges to businesses that advertise on its platform. The coalition says more than 500,000 small and medium-sized businesses may have been affected. Amazon is disputing the government's characterization of how its advertising system works for every consumer. For everyday consumers, the interesting part is what happens if the case changes the cost of doing business on one of the world's biggest online marketplaces. I'd say people think that online advertising stuff is a good deal, and I'll tell you right now, your best deal, a little something called radio.
2: The radio business.
1: Just saying. A Las Vegas jury found Dwayne Davis guilty of first-degree murder yesterday, for orchestrating the 1996 killing of Tupac Shakur. Only took 30 years. It's the first conviction ever in this case that has haunted the hip-hop world for three decades. Jurors only needed about 3 hours to decide. Davis is now 63 years old. Nobody says he pulled the trigger himself, but he set the whole thing in motion after a fight between Tupac's crew and his nephew earlier that night, according to the jury's decision. He is facing up to life in prison with sentencing set for October 13th. He's already said he plans to appeal. President Trump is reaching out to Apple. He's asking them to change the name of Lake Ontario to Lake America on its Maps app. This comes, of course, after he signed an executive order changing the name. Google pretty quickly changed the name on their maps to Lake America, but MapQuest and Apple did not. And now the president wants to, I don't want to say force.
2: Persuade.
1: Persuade is a good word.
2: Is this why Apple CEO Tim Cook stepped down yesterday? He's like, listen, this is now somebody else's problem, not mine.
1: Apple is not commenting on this, but so far it still says Lake Ontario. They did change the Gulf of Mexico to the Gulf of America when that happened.
2: Okay.
1: So I think President Trump was like, well, you did the other one. Why aren't
2: Get
1: you doing
2: moving.
1: This one?
2: Yeah.
1: Pringles. See, this is what we need. We need people who can solve actual problems in this country. Pringles has found a solution to its dip problem.
2: Pringles has a dip problem?
1: You ever try to dip a Pringle?
2: It breaks, right?
1: It crumbles.
2: Yeah.
1: Falls apart.
2: Mm-hmm.
1: Enter Pringles Dippers. The brand's first ever thicker, sturdier, and wavier crisp. Specifically designed for dipping. They'll come in three flavors. Pringles Dippers Original, the classic salty, savory Pringles. Just thicker and sturdier.
2: Okay.
1: Pringles Dippers French Onion. Sweet caramelized onion notes, rich tangy finish.
2: Okay.
1: And Pringles Dippers Bacon Cheddar. Bold cheddar cheese flavor with smoky bacon notes. Also in a sturdier crisp. Pringles Dippers hit stores this month.
2: I feel like I ought to try that before I cast judgment, but I do like a Pringles chip. They feel healthier for whatever reason.
1: Do they?
2: Yeah, like when they're not in a bag, that the container for me is like, oh, this feels like a healthy chip.
1: Right.
2: Yeah, I don't think they are, but that's how my mind goes to it.
1: Sure. There's something fun about a Pringles.
2: Yeah. You can make duck lips out of them.
1: That must be what it is.
2: Wah, wah, wah.
1: Yeah, that's the fun part.
2: Mm-hmm. Mm-hmm.
1: And Kelly Clarkson has officially said goodbye to her daytime talk show after seven seasons. Final episode aired yesterday, bringing the program to a close after its debut in 2019.
3: I have immeasurable gratitude for everybody, the crew, the band, everybody here, the audience, the viewers. Thank you so much. It's been an incredible opportunity. Thank you for connecting with us. One last time from this chapter before we turn the page. Have a great day, and if it's not, change it.
1: Kelly said she's stepping away to focus more on her family and her well-being. Of course, one of the things she was famous for on the show was Kelly Oki. Want to hear her last one?
2: I do.
1: Here it is.
4: We're

0: kind of voice. She says she's not leaving television entirely. In fact, speaking of having a voice, she's expected back as a coach on The Voice later this month.
1: Oh, good for her.
0: So she's not going away entirely. She's just not doing the daily grind of a daily TV show.
1: Good for her. I mean, when her ex-husband died, that's got to put a whole, you know, your life changes a bit as a parent when you're now, I mean, she was, you know, wasn't with her ex-husband, obviously, but not having him there, she's got to support her kids a little bit more now, you know?
0: Yeah.
1: Emotionally be there.
0: Right.
1: Yeah.
0: People often say, you know, they're leaving to spend more time with your family, and that always sounds like an excuse.
1: Totally.
0: In this case, pretty easy to buy.
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0: Forecast says sunny skies today with a high near 75. Rain coming tonight. We'll see rain and sun mixed for the rest of the week. Right now, Sunday looks like your best bet for getting outdoors. Still a ways away, could change. But we could probably use the wet.
1: Yes, for sure.
0: Still, it'll be nice to have a good Labor Day 3-day weekend. We get that off, right? Monday?
1: Oh, yeah, we do.
0: Okay.
1: Oh, yeah, we do, my friend.
0: Making sure.
1: Uh-huh.
0: Right now at Stanwood, it's 52. Semiahmoo has 50. And in Bellingham, 56. At Cafe 104.1.
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0: 814 Cafe 104.1. It's Dave, not Alan, and Patrice Allen out today. Had a little too much fun with his daughter who's visiting.
1: A little too much. And then I think he hit some of that construction traffic we've been talking about. Even in the wee hours of the morning, that can mess with your day.
0: Well, that's when they're doing a lot of that, is the wee hours of the morning.
1: Mm-hmm. Yeah.
0: All right. But we carry on with dad jokes. I have to say my brother-in-law took going to jail really badly.
1: Oh, really?
0: Yeah. Oh. He wouldn't eat. He swore at everybody. Started throwing things everywhere.
1: Yikes.
0: So we just don't play Monopoly anymore. It's just not worth it.
1: No, that's no good. Dave, where do you take someone who's been in a peekaboo accident?
0: Wow. I don't know. Where do you take someone who's been in a peekaboo accident?

0: I see you. Of course.
1: I like that one.
0: Of course.
1: Fun. Yeah. So I had my my annual evaluation here at work.
0: Oh, yeah. Oof. How'd that go?
1: Well, the boss said that I'm never going to amount to much.
0: Oh.
1: Because I procrastinate too much.
0: Wow.
1: Yeah, I didn't like that.
0: Yeah.
1: So I said, you know what? Just you wait. I'll show you.
0: And wait some more.
1: Just you wait.
0: I go to the dermatologist every year, right? Get my skin checked.
1: Sure. Yeah, it's important.
0: Yep. Well, I went a couple days ago with a suspicious-looking mole.
1: Oh.
0: Yeah.
1: Yeah, you got to be careful with that.
0: Yeah. She said they all look that way, and I probably should have just left them in the garden.
1: Oh, boy. It's good to laugh. I'm kind of stressed at home. We keep spending money on things.
0: Oh, yeah.
1: We spent a ton of money on a vacuum cleaner.
0: Oh, yeah?
1: And now it's just gathering dust.
0: Oh, no. You could have gone a couple ways with that one. It could have sucked, too.
1: Right? Thanks a lot. I was going to use that next week.
0: Sorry. Oh, sorry. Sorry. Gosh. My friend Jack, he claims he can communicate with vegetables.
1: Really?
0: Yeah. Jack and the beans talk.
1: Yeah, I'm sure they do.
0: Wow.
1: Hey, did you hear how the hipster burned his mouth?
0: Oh, no. How?
1: He ate the pizza before it was cool.
0: Oh, no. Okay. You know, claustrophobia is the fear of, like, closed spaces.
1: Believe me, I just had an MRI.
0: Yeah.
1: I know all about it.
0: Yeah. Well, I have a bit of claustrophobia because I'm going to BevMo later, and I'm scared it will be closed. Closed spaces. Get it? That's bad. Okay. So bad. You want to go with one more?
1: Do you have another one?
0: But better than that one.
1: All right.
0: Why aren't dogs allowed in bars?
1: Why aren't dogs allowed in bars?
0: They can't control their liquor.
1: There it is. Yes. Dad jokes every Tuesday on Cafe.
2: Dave, Alan, and Patrice in the morning. 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Don't leave me hanging on like a yo-yo. Cafe all day. 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

0: 3.
1: Just that simple.
0: That's a fun show.
1: Yeah, Weezer. It's at Climate Pledge Arena September 13th.
0: Cost you nothing.
1: Nothing.
0: Nothing but a phone call. One more chance to qualify this morning at 9.

0: Mm-hmm.
1: So cops came out, and sure enough, they found an intruder at the top of the staircase. It was a bobcat. There's video of this. Looks like a juvenile bobcat. But they ended up turning around, going, nope, not going in. Right out the front door, and they deployed a drone. They brought that drone in, and they got some pretty good footage of this bobcat.
0: Cool.
1: It is cool. And the bobcat was, you know, understandably a little afraid of the drone, so they managed to get the bobcat into a room where they could keep it.
0: Yeah. Contain it a little bit.
1: Yeah, exactly. Kept it corralled. And they called the Washington Department of Fish and Wildlife. They got there, sedated the animal, later released it near Forbes Creek, which is close to the natural habitat where they think it came from. No injuries to the resident, the officers, the bobcat didn't do a lot of damage in the house. But can you imagine?
0: No, just jump through a window or something? That's crazy.
1: And the video's kind of cool because the drone's taking video the whole time. You just see this bobcat at the top of the stairs like, I don't know where I am or what this is and why I'm here.
0: They're lucky that that bobcat didn't just like lunge towards that drone and be like, this fly, take it down.
1: I think they they kept the drone a little out of reach.
0: Yeah, I bet.
1: There with the staircase.
0: Smart.
1: The bobcat was like, I don't know what this thing is, but it's comfortable. This grass is really plush.
0: I like this bed, and there's a fish tank where I can get some food. Right. That'd be nice.
1: While we're talking animals, three baby goats at a North Carolina traveling petting zoo have been tested positive for rabies.
0: Oh.
1: That prompted health officials to warn people who were at the petting zoo that you might have been petting rabid animals.
0: Hmm.
1: Those animals had visited multiple communities and events, so officials are working through a long list of possible exposures. This is not a story that happens very often, but it is a reminder that even cute little animals at a petting zoo can carry serious diseases. Anybody who thinks they had direct contact with those affected goats is being urged to contact health officials. Can you imagine? Take your kids to a petting zoo? Just having a little fun.
0: Just a little rabies on the side.
1: No, thank you.
0: It's fine. You start foaming at the mouth.
1: Yeah.
0: It's no big deal.
1: Mm. Do you have enough friends?
0: I don't know.
1: A lot of adults don't. More than half of adults say they haven't made a new friend in the last year. The report calls it a growing friendship recession. It suggests that more than half of adults didn't make a single new friend last year. Adulthood? Packed with work and family responsibilities and relocation and fragmented schedules and routines. And so the way that we used to create friendships are harder to come by now. Researchers say that almost everybody has a where did all my friends go story.
0: Aw, that's sad.
1: It is sad.
0: If you were going to make new friends, what would you go do? Like that's the part as an adult where it's like, would you just stand on a corner with a sign that says like, I need some friends?
1: Yeah, you know what? I think if you've got a hobby or an interest, you could join a group.
0: Yeah, that would make the most sense. Like, at least you have something in common at that point. All right, go take up a hobby then, huh?
1: Yeah. And we'll end with some good news. Ella Langley's Choosin' Texas.
0: Mm-hmm.
1: This song is everywhere right now, including here on Cafe. It now has the longest run at number one for a non-holiday song. Been there for 20 weeks.
0: Wow.
1: Only a certain Mariah Carey Christmas ditty has held the top spot longer. Ella Langley, Choosin' Texas. Taking America by storm right now. It's a great song.
0: It is.
1: We played it earlier this morning. And first time I heard it, I have to admit, I'm like, well, this is country-y.
0: Yeah.
1: And now I'm singing along.
0: Yeah.
1: Good stuff.
0: Yeah, it is one of the more country songs that's ever crossed over, for sure.
1: Right?
0: Yeah, lots of twang.
1: Yeah, I mean, we've played a lot of songs that have a country influence, but this one's country country.
0: Yeah. The news is brought to us by Coconut Kenny's. Mondays are rough. 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Like the King Mahalo, they're a fan favorite. Fresh baked on Hawaiian bread, they're bringing a taste of paradise to Whatcom, Skagit, and Snohomish counties.
1: Forecast says nice day today. We got sunshine and a high of 75. It's not going to last, though. Rain in the forecast for tonight, and then the rest of this week is a little rain, a little sun here and there. Sunday, at this moment, looks like the one nice day without any rain. Still a ways off, though. We'll see where that ends up. Right now in Abbotsford, it's 53.

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2: There is a guy who owns a pizza shop in the Bronx. The guy's name is Daniel Romano. Clearly he's doing what he was born to do. He's owning a pizzeria in the Bronx,
1: yeah.
2: Daniel Romano.
1: I love that.
2: He happened to see a lady out in front of his store a few days ago. We've heard stories like this before where business owners and restaurants

0: wants to do a really nice thing. But I just love the way he kind of put this together. But Daniel saw a lady eating pizza out of his trash can, and he said, "Not today, lady, not today."
1: I grabbed her by the hand and I led her to the pizzeria, and I went in the oven and I got her a fresh slice and I put it in the oven and gave it to her, sat down, she started crying. I said, "Don't cry, eat." This is not a problem, I don't want you eating out of a garbage. So I came up with the concept, feed people that are hungry. Right now, I think this world is shut. I think there's too much hate, there's too much aggravation, there's too much negativity. Why not put a smile on someone's face?
0: He said that he went on to say that his mom had a saying in Italian that was, a desperate person makes a better decision on a full stomach. And that was when he said that part, he's like, my mama, rest in peace, mama. He went on to say that. And so the sign out front says, "To the people eating out of the garbage, I have more love for you than you know. Please tell me you're hungry. I will give you a slice of pizza and fresh water. Love." And then it's signed Daniel Romano.
2: Oh, that's great.
0: Just a sweet, again, feeding the community, taking care of the people around him. And I think, as we've seen plenty of news stories, when you take care of the people around you take care of you.
2: Yeah. I'm going to New York in 2 weeks. I should go visit that guy.
0: Yeah.
2: I can get free pizza. No, that's not what I would do.
0: Give it a go. I'd be like, "I'm hungry. Daniel, I talked about you on the radio." It's in the Bronx. I'll find the actual name of it for you. You can go see if you can hit up Daniel Romano and meet this guy. He looks like an absolute character. Like, if you imagine Daniel from the Bronx, it's long, dark, curly hair, a Luigi-style mustache. Like, he is the full character.
2: I'll tell you what, I bet that is an authentic New York slice.
0: Absolutely. Yeah, you should definitely go there. Well, Daniel from the pizzeria in the Bronx is our feel-good moment of the day on Cafe.
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0: talked about it.
1: Yeah.
0: Okay, it probably has nothing to do with us, but I'm going to stick with that.
1: Anyway. Lean into that for sure.
0: Sometimes too much success is difficult.
1: Yeah, we talked to the folks from the Community Boating Center in Bellingham, and they were doing the Beats on the Bay, which was the floating concert series that they had out in Bellingham Bay. And tonight was supposed to be their last one.
0: It's so cool because you can take your kayak,
1: yes,
0: or your canoe,
1: yeah,
0: or your, you know, whatever you got, and
1: yeah,
0: you, and the stage is a boat.
1: Yep.
0: And so you're out there on the water,
1: yep,
0: listening to some great music.
1: Well, your next chance to do that is going to be next year, because this year they're moving their very last concert tonight. They're moving it to Trackside because they got so big. I think they were a little bit concerned about like safety precautions,
0: yeah,
1: making sure everyone stayed safe. So tonight it's going to be Beats at Trackside. Henry Mansfield is the artist. And tonight is the very last one.
0: Still fun, but a

0: Berzenji.
1: Berzenji.
0: I've been practicing.
1: Berzenji.
0: I had a hard time saying that. Berzenji Productions made a documentary for us, a behind-the-scenes look at Cafe This Morning.
1: It's pretty fantastic. It gives you a little bit of information on how the show got started, some of the kind of interpersonal relationships that we have with one another. Kind of gives you a little, like you said, behind-the-scenes look.
0: He's a sneaky dude, though.
1: Yeah, he is.
0: That Cole, who did the filming. At one point, I'm having a phone conversation in an office.
1: Yeah.
0: It's like right at the very end.
1: Yeah, you still had that mic on, though.
0: Yeah.
1: Oops.
0: And yeah, like he's recording the whole thing.
1: Mm-hmm.
0: Check it out.
1: As a good documentarian does.
0: Yes.
1: He got all that he needs there.
0: Yeah, he did. And more. Mm-hmm. Check it out at cafe.com. It's worth 7.5 minutes of your time.
1: Sure is.

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0: right, let's unnumb you.
1: Okay.
0: By giving away some concert tickets.
1: To see Weezer.
0: Weezer.
1: Do you have a favorite Weezer song? Can you name Weezer songs off the top of your head?
0: I would have to look it up. Yeah, there was a time when Weezer was kind of in my rotation.
1: Yeah. Uh-huh. Undone, the sweater song is the one. If you want to destroy my sweater.
0: Right. I should have had that on the top of my head.
1: That's a good one.
0: Yeah. It's a fun band.
1: It really is. Weezer is a fun band, for
0: sure. I like that whole kind of alternative sound from back in the day.
1: Yeah.
0: You want to go? It's a week from this Sunday, September 13th. You can qualify all week. Too late this morning, though, because we already have a winner, and it is...
1: Sandy Hines.
0: Sandy Hines.
1: Nice job, Sandy.
0: Congratulations. You can go, too. All you have to do is call us at the top of the hour, 6, 7, 8, and or 9, all the rest of this week to see Weezer. In concert on us.
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0: You know, I just might be done with this.
1: Well, I just might join you then.
0: Really?
1: Yeah, we should just be done.
0: Well, we've got Bill Davis standing outside ready to take over.
1: He's like, remember the store Mervyn's? And they would have that commercial, open. That's what Bill is like, just staring through the little window.
0: Yep. All right, Alan was gone all day today. You were gone all day yesterday.
1: Yes.
0: So is tomorrow my turn?
1: No, sir. You get like a week off in a week when you're going to New York City.
0: That's true.
1: So you can just wait and hold your horses and then take your week when you get it.
0: All right. So theoretically, it's a full crew tomorrow.
1: Theoretically. But anything can happen.
0: All right. Wednesday. So, of course, Know the Show or No on Win That Prize.
1: Yeah, Laura Clark's coming in with our cafe critter.
0: Love that. That's my favorite thing.
1: Yes.
0: Yeah. We got dog days coming up, too.
1: Oh, yeah.
0: They're pretty quick.
1: That's a fun event.
0: Yeah.
1: I'm sure we'll talk to Laura all about that.
0: Not this weekend, but next weekend. Dog days of summer.
1: Perfect.
0: Yeah. All right. We'll see you in the morning. Have a great day.
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2: The 2026 Noisy Waters Mural Festival has announced the winners and selected the 3 artists who will go on to create Bellingham's next permanent large-scale murals. Artists came from all over the country and Canada to compete in the festival. They were selected through public vote. The winning recipients will return to Bellingham to create these murals, unveiling spring and summer 2027. The festival was put on by Paper Whale, a nonprofit organization that transforms underutilized spaces in Bellingham, and we thank them for this good news.
3: 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Because when you take care of people, the whole community rises.
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Yeah, it's the first day of September. You know what that means? No. I'm not talking about the stores having Halloween stuff or Thanksgiving stuff. We've just turned the corner, and it's going to be like an oncoming freight train. I'm talking about Christmas. Oh, yeah.

Dave, Alan, and Patrice in the morning. Cafe all day. 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

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Hey, did you finally get your Microsoft Outlook Exchange email back up yesterday? Thousands around the country reported something was wrong. We were totally helpless here at the station. Yeah, because, you know, that's what we use. And I was thinking, it was kind of nice to have a break from email for a while.

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I'm Bill Davis. Well, we're going to do Lunchtime Link here in about an hour and a half. Yeah, where you get to win pizza at Oven Wood Fired Pizza in historic Fairhaven. I'll play three songs for you in a row, and it's pretty easy. 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By the way, did you enjoy your all-you-can-eat fest last night at Oven Wood Fired Pizza? Yeah, for $24.95. That's pretty good stuff, wasn't it? That's the last one of the season, but it's very popular. I'm sure they will bring it back again from time to time. Anyway, we'll do the Lunchtime Link straight up 12 noon here on Cafe.

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Cafe 104.1, Teddy shall be swimming for you. You like that? Yeah. Coming up November 1st at Climate Pledge Arena. Something's got

0: Cafe 104.1. You know, one of my favorite places to go to for Sunday brunch is the Score Sports Bar and Grill, downtown Ferndale. Yeah, Sunday brunch. I mean, they have a certain egg dish there that is incredible. And then during the week, I usually get, you know, the falafel burger or maybe the tofu sliders, you know, because I'm vegetarian. But hey, they got stuff for meat eaters too, if you're a carnivore. The reason I mentioned that, later this afternoon, Scotty Van Driver is going to give you a gift card good for $25 worth of cafe cash at the Score Sports Bar and Grill, all part of the Cafe Request Hour. 4:30, he's going to take caller number 10 at 360-676-5233. He'll play your song. That's your first victory. But your second one is the gift card from the Score Sports Bar and Grill. Yeah, it's the Cafe Request Hour. Kicks off about 4 o'clock this afternoon on Cafe.
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Hey, if you're a fan of rice, you might want to check your bag. There's been a recall for some rice sold at some of our local grocery stores here, like Target, Walmart, and Whole Foods. It's from the Lundberg family, and it's the 32-ounce bag of jasmine rice. 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Make sure you don't have that in your pantry. If you do, just return it to the store, okay?

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0: Cafe 104.1. I'm Bill Davis. I have not yet had the pleasure of dining at Leader Block in Ferndale, but I'm going to make it a point to. They are part of our P&W Perks coming up on Thursday morning at cafe.com. 25 will get you 50 to spend at Leader Block. I have heard that they have some of the best Italian food in Ferndale. Can't wait to try it out. Like I said, the deal goes live Thursday morning, 8 a.m. cafe.com.
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5: 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Joey. 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

Cafe 104.1. Yeah, it's just a few minutes away. My favorite time of the midday show. You know, the time that you and I get to spend together every weekday. Well, it's the lunchtime link. We're going to play three songs for you in a row, and I'll help you out. I'll try to give you hints as much as I can as to what binds them all together. Could be the artist, could be the songs. You never know. Could be the lyrics of the songs. Yeah. And then you tell me at cafe.com. We browse through all the correct entries, randomly pick one. And you will get a $25 gift card good for lunch at Oven Wood-Fired Pizza in historic Fairhaven. It's the Lunchtime Link up in just a few minutes here on Cafe.

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1: Yesterday's version of America's most popular and delicious radio contest was a little tricky, wasn't it? Yeah. Let me see. What were the songs that we did? Oh, we did Kenny and Dolly, Islands in the Stream. We did Billy Joel, New York State of Mind, Marvin Gaye, Tammy Terrell, and Ain't No Mountain High Enough. We just had a few correct entries. Lonnie and Jen in Bellingham, Barry and Everson, Gary in Concrete, and Sandra in Bellingham. Yep, you got it right, and we drew your name from all the correct entries, so yeah, you'll

0: be getting that $25 gift card good for lunch at Oven Wood Fired Pizza in historic Fairhaven. They all had geographical references, okay? And the reason we did this was because it was on this date. In 2015, President Obama officially renamed Mount McKinley to Mount Denali. Remember that? Yeah, so that's where the geographical references came in. We have three new songs for you here. Somebody's going to win lunch at Oven Wood Fired Pizza, so let's kick it off with the band Fun. It's called Carry on Cafe 104.1.
1: Well, I woke up to the sound of silence. The cars were cutting like knives in a fist fight. And I found you with a bottle of wine, your head in the curtain.

Cafe 104.1. That is song number two. It's Till Tuesday. Voices carry on Cafe 104.1. In our lunchtime link contest, we kicked it off with Fun. That song was called Carry On. And our third and final clue, I haven't played this for a while. I love this. From the album A Night at the Opera, it's Queen and Bohemian Rhapsody.

alone. Cafe 104.1, that's Miles Smith and Stargazing. Still haven't heard of any rescheduling of his shows for the Great Northwest. However, I'm keeping on top

Dave, Alan, and Patrice in the Morning. 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

0: 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So my friend Scotty Van Driver was at the grocery store, and he was getting some barbecue sauce. 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Diana says, yep, always do this to get the freshest. And let's see, Lisa says, of course, because we all know the newest ones are at the back. Sure. What do you do? Same thing at the grocery store? 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

0: Hey, it's Dave Allen and Patrice. 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

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Better get out and enjoy today. Sunny and 75. We got a chance of rain tonight. Looks like it will be raining tomorrow and into tomorrow night, maybe Thursday as well. We'll only hit about 73 tomorrow. Yeah, with some wet stuff.

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I'm Bill Davis. I admire the artistic work of the folks who stripe our roads, you know, paint the stripes on the roads. But I get a little bugged at some motorists. I'll tell you why here in a couple of songs.

0: Cafe 104.1. You know, there are some things that bug some people and some things that don't. I am Bill Davis, and you know, most everything bothers me. I think it was last week, week before last, you know, I live out in Sudden Valley, so, you know, I'm taking Lake Louise Drive, you know, home, or Lake Whatcom Boulevard, either one of those. Well, they had to do some of the restriping, you know, painting the lines on the road, the bicycle, the fog lines, and then the middle lines. And it always seems like, you know, it's all so pretty and new, you should appreciate the artistic work of those hard-working folks who do it. There's always some idiot in a car that decides, ooh, the paint's not dry yet, so we're gonna pull out and make sure we make some new stripes. Why do you do that? Why don't you just appreciate, you know, the hard work of the folks who lay down the stripes, and then you have a nice, beautiful road to drive on? Okay, I feel better now.
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Hey, Weezer is coming to see you later this month. We're going to talk about how you can win some free tickets in a few minutes.

Cafe 104.1, I'm Bill Davis. I just realized something that made me feel very old. Well, you know me, I'm the senior citizen anyway of the bunch here. We've been talking about how you can win tickets to see Weezer coming up Sunday night, the 13th. That's at Climate Pledge Arena. That's top of the hour tickets with Dave Allen and Patrice. Tomorrow morning, 6, 7, 8, 9 a.m., be one of the first 12 callers, and they'll award another pair of tickets at 9:30. But I keep talking about Weezer's hit Buddy Holly, which I love. You know, that's the one that the video they did on the stage of Happy Days. Remember Richie Cunningham and all those folks? And I just looked it up, and that song is 32 years old. Really?

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She never ceases to amaze me. I'm talking about Taylor Swift. I'm always a big fan of somebody who can write a song inspired by a Shakespearean character.

We are going to be meeting a brand new cafe critter, maybe critters, tomorrow morning. But Laura Clark, welcome Humane Society on Cafe This Morning. She'll also come back and visit Scotty tomorrow afternoon, probably about 3:30 or so.

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Speaking of cafe critters, you know that Lisa and I adopted Chana, a five-year-old Maine Coon from the Whatcom Humane Society about 2 or 3 months ago. Litter box issues? 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I guess that's going to be the way from now on.

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His concerts have become somewhat affordable at BC Place. Yeah, he's got five of them coming up next month. Bruno Mars, yeah, you can go online, get tickets for like $150 or less.

Cafe 104.1 of Bill Davis. Well, our time is up. Yeah, I'm contractually obligated to be here until 3 o'clock. Scotty Van Driver coming up in just a few minutes. 4:30. He's got that gift card from the Score Sports Bar and Grill downtown Ferndale during the request hour. And how about you and I make an appointment noon tomorrow for the lunchtime link? I can get a gift card to Oven Wood Fired Pizza in historic Fairhaven in your hand. Okay, I'll see you in the morning, 10, right here on Cafe.

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If you get your rice at Walmart, Target, or Whole Foods, take a look. 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

0: Cafe 104.1. I'm Scotty Van Driver, and I know we were kind of expecting a little turn to some fall weather, but I was thinking it was going to happen tomorrow, not so much today, but we have seen some clouds move in, and we're going to have a chance for some showers and rain off and on all the way through Wednesday, Thursday, and Friday. And now there is a wind advisory that's put into effect from 2 o'clock tomorrow morning to 8 o'clock tomorrow night. This covers Whatcom, as well as the San Juan Islands, and down onto Whidbey Island. Could see gusts up to 40 miles an hour out of the southeast.
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We have always known her to be a cat person, but, you know, marriage does make people change. And it looks like she and Travis Kelce have adopted a dog, a female Samoyed that was part of a Tommy Hilfiger campaign he was in. Here's Taylor Swift.

0: 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Case in point, I was scrolling through Amazon on my phone, and I saw that He-Man and the Masters of the Universe, the old cartoon from the 80s, probably my very first favorite show. I had all the toys, I had the power sword, I would run around screaming, "I have the power." Well, you better believe, with a gift card balance on my account, of course I bought it. It just arrived today, and now I have everything all planned out on what I'm going to watch for the next 2 weeks. What is it about being a kid that you are just not going to give up, no matter how old you are? 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
4: 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Borders are all clear, 5 minutes or less everywhere you look, north and south, at the Peace Arch Truck Crossing, Linden and Sumas. A traffic accident at North Lake Samish on I-5 coming northbound from Skagit County. That's all getting cleared up, but things have been pretty backed up there for the last hour or so, so may want to give it a little bit more time before you try and get through. We have a wind advisory in effect from 2 o'clock tomorrow morning to 8 o'clock tomorrow night. That's for Whatcom, San Juan Islands, and the Whidbey Island area. Could see gusts up to 40 miles an hour from the southeast. Besides that, partly sunny tomorrow with a high 73. A chance for some rain Thursday and Friday with a high 68. Everett is checking in at 70. Deming has 70. In Bellingham, 67.
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1: 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I finally found the perfect thing to use it on. He-Man and the Masters of the Universe. The whole cartoon series from when I was a kid. I am so excited to go home. I am never going to outgrow He-Man. Alan, what are you saying you're never going to outgrow?
2: I would never give up on Legos.
1: Legos are a good thing, aren't they?
2: They are. So you can get different sets. You can get different sets, and I will never get rid of Legos.
1: So do you have a favorite set that you built?
2: I'm all into pirates.
1: Oh, yes. Pirates. I love playing with Legos. I just don't like stepping on them. As old as you may get, what are you never going to outgrow? 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

0: This is Heidi Person, Market President and General Manager of the Pacific Northwest Media Group, with a look at some good news in our community that we like to call the upside.
1: The 2026 Noisy Waters Mural Festival has announced the winners and selected the three artists who will go on to create Bellingham's next permanent large-scale murals. Artists came from all over the country and Canada to compete in the festival. They were selected through public vote. The winning recipients will return to Bellingham to create these murals, unveiling spring and summer 2027. The festival was put on by Paper Whale, a nonprofit organization that transforms underutilized spaces in Bellingham, and we thank them for this good news.
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David's and Blaine wants to hear something from Sting. What can I play for you? 360-676-5233 or hit the request button in the Cafe app. Two songs from now, a cue to call to get your request and $25 in Cafe cash.

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1: You've still got some time to get your song on before 5 o'clock, but right now is when the request is more than just a request. 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You're going to automatically go next on the list. You get to pass everybody else that's in line waiting for their song, and you get $25 in cafe cash to the Score Sports Bar and Grill in Ferndale. They are the place to watch the game in Whatcom County. They've got huge screens. They've got a great view from every single seat, and their menu is elevated up to the next level. 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
1: You got a little bit of a wait going northbound at the Peace Arch, about 20 minutes there, 5 to 10 at the truck in Linden Crossings, 5 to 10 in Sumas. Southbound, everything is all clear. Peace Arch truck, Linden and Sumas with minimal waits. We have a wind advisory in effect for Whatcom County as well as the San Juan Islands and Whidbey Island as well. That's in effect from 2 a.m. to 8 p.m. tomorrow. Could see gusts from the southeast up to 40 miles an hour. Partly sunny for the rest of Wednesday with a high 73, and then a chance for some rain on Thursday and Friday with highs 68. Right now in Birch Bay, it's 69. Cedro Woolley has 70. In Bellingham, 67. With one last song on today's Happy Hour Request Show, powered by the Score Sports Bar and Grill in Ferndale. 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